0: pass ball as Ferguson was squaring, but he pulled the bat back, and Adams just didn't catch it. It is indeed a pass ball. So Ferguson and the Moose Sox say thank you very much, and now Rochester brings the infield in. The pitch was a strike, and so the 0-1 is swung on in line to center field. Hassel broke in. Now he's back to his right, and he makes the catch on the move in left center field. It is plenty deep enough for Lloyd to score. So a nice piece of hitting by Max Ferguson as he collects a sac fly, and the Moose Sox have tied it at 2 here in the fifth. 98 off the bat for Max Ferguson. Yeah, Ferguson, in his 14th AAA game, picks up his second RBI. Bases empty for Sungchae Chang. First pitch is a breaking ball that curls outside for ball one. Ferguson had a multi-hit game here last night. In his third start of the series here tonight, and he comes through with a man in scoring position. Pitch to Chang is pumped in for a strike at 93. Again, Chang is leading off for the first time all season. A night off for Braden Ward, who has been the leadoff man with Nick Sogard in the big leagues. The pitch is outside and off the glove of Riley Adams for ball two. Chad Tracy did provide an update on Nick Sogard yesterday. Red Sox hope that he can start swinging a bat this week. Sogard has been on the IL for almost 2 weeks now. The pitch from Palmquist is line foul, third base side, back it out of play. And the count is even at 2-2. Red Sox winners earlier today at Fenway. 6-3 was the final. 2-2 pitch is waved at and missed. Chang was out in front of a low sweeper, and he's down by way of the K for round number two. Top of the hour, let's pause for station ID here at the 98.9-ICON Moose Sox Radio Network.
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0: With us, everybody, Jim Kane on hand from ESL Ballpark. First pitch to Vinny Capra is swung on and skied to shallow right center field. Franklin, the right fielder, coming on. He's called off by Hassel, the center fielder, however, who makes the catch to retire the side. Halfway home in Rochester, the Moose Sox tying the game here in the fifth. So we are locked at 2 after 4.5 on the 98.9-ICON Moose Sox Radio Network.
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0: Brian Bayo's night is done after four innings in his first outing in 9 days. So Iggy Suarez brings on the left-hander Eduardo Rivera, who's making his second appearance of this series. Rivera started Wednesday, only got two outs, faced eight batters, walking four of them, in what wound up being a 5-2 Rochester victory. So the final line tonight for Brian Bale, four innings, two runs, both earned, five hits, no walks, and five strikeouts. We are tied at two as Philip Glasser will lead things off at the bottom of the fifth inning. Bayo threw 76 pitches, 46 strikes. The sinker averaged 94.5 miles an hour. He topped out at 96.4 tonight. A lot of sinkers, cutters, and changeups. And now Rivera's first pitch is swung on and missed. Fastball up in the zone at 95. And it's 0-1 on Glasser. 9-1-2 due up for Rochester. It's Glasser, Franklin, and King. So start number one at AAA is over for Bayo as the 0-1 to Glasser misses outside. I think all in all, a positive, considering, again, he hadn't pitched in 9 days. He was supposed to start on Thursday, but that game was canceled due to rain. 1-1 to Glasser is up and away. So 76 pitches, that feels about right. Bayo generated 10 whiffs tonight. 2-1 from Rivera. There's a check swing and a high heater, no appeal, so it's 3-1. Glasser doubled and scored two innings ago. But lastly on Bayo, of the 10 whiffs, 6 of them on his cutter. 3-1 is on the outside corner and taken for a strike. That appeared to be a generous call by the home plate umpire Paul Romer, but the count is full. We have not had a single challenge in this game, but that one should have been challenged. According to pitch tracks, that thing was low and outside. So a gift for the Woo Sox, 3-2 on Glasser. And the payoff pitch is swung on and missed. Glasser strikes out, 97 on the four-seamer off the plate from Rivera for the first down here in the fifth. So now it's up to the bullpen. Bullpen has been solid for the Woo Sox. Here's the leadoff man, Christian Franklin. First pitch is swung on and missed. He wasn't even close to this fastball at 95. And it's 0-1. Franklin K'd twice against Bayo. Struck out looking in the first and swinging in the third. From the windup, the 0-1 is up and away at 95 for ball one. Franklin is now 1-for-14 in this series. It's been their primary leadoff man all year. The 1-1 is looped to shallow right field. The second baseman Chang is out there to put it away for out number two. Let's get you tonight's Woo Sox Rewards promo code of the game. And your promo code tonight is REDWINGS001. You must spell it correctly, but the word is not case-sensitive. Enter this code to earn points that you can redeem for concessions, experiences with players, and so much more. If you aren't yet a member, sign up for free and download the mobile app at WooSoxRewards.com. First pitch to Seaver King is swung on and socked high in the air to deep center field. Campbell is back onto the warning track. He reaches up and puts it away. In straightaway center, right in front of the 402 marker on the padded wall in center field. A 1-2-3 fifth inning for Eduardo Rivera. So we go to the sixth, tied at two on the 98.9 Nash Icon Woo Sox Radio Network.
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0: Top of the sixth here in the Flower City of Rochester, New York on this Saturday night. WooSox and the Red Wings tied at two. Jack Sinclair is the new pitcher on for Rochester. Sinclair is the fourth pitcher of the night. He replaces Carson Palmquist, who went the last two innings. And Sinclair gets the heart of the order. It's Siegler, Campbell, and Romero. And the first pitch from the right-hander misses outside to Siegler. The, I guess, switch hitter batting left-handed, because Siegler hit right-handed against the lefty Penrod in the first inning. It was the first time all season he had done that. The pitch is inside. A sinker at 95, taken for ball two. Siegler struck out against Penrod in that at-bat. Then he walks in the third inning against Andre Granillo. 2-0 pitch is taken high at 94 for ball three. WooSox have bullpen action going. It looks like that's Alec Gamboa. Indeed it is. From the stretch, the kick in the 3-0 is swung out and missed. That is not a good 3-0 swing from Anthony Siegler. He's had some very confusing swings the last few nights. But as we mentioned earlier, had some really good contact. But there have been times in this series where he's looked lost and fooled on pitches, some half-hearted hacks. But 3-0 slider, that would have been a ball he went after. Now the 3-1 is another slider that's tipped foul. And it's 3-2. Again, this pitch was not going to be a strike. Siegler helping out Sinclair here. Siegler really on top of the plate from the left side. And the payoff from Sinclair is swung on and lifted foul down the left field line and out of play. WooSox, two runs on four hits, no errors. Rochester, two runs on five hits and no errors. Sinclair making his 26th appearance, a 4.13 ERA. Yeah, the payoff is swung on and grounded right side off the glove of the first baseman Ortiz. It caroms to Lipscomb, who picks it up and throws to first with the pitcher covering to retire Siegler for the first out of the inning. So that'll go 3-4-1 on the putout of Siegler. Nice job by Lipscomb backing up the play. Right place at the right time. And there's one away in the sixth. Sinclair also pitched last night. Only faced one batter as he faces Christian Campbell. First pitch is in for a strike. A sinker at 94, and it's 0-1. He was summoned in the sixth inning. with runners at second and third to face Vinny Capra, and he struck him out to end the inning. The pitch was swung on and chopped foul third base side. Tied at two in the top half of the sixth. Campbell has doubled and grounded to second. The pitch is a weak ground ball left side, charging his house, the third baseman. He scoops and throws on the run, but he gets it there in time to retire Campbell for round number two. That was one of the things that House struggled with in the big leagues. He struggled with velocity offensively, but defensively at the hot corner, he really struggled on slow rollers just like that. Made a bunch of errors, but handled that with ease. Two up and two down, and that brings up Mikey Romero. From the left side, the first pitch is a fastball right down the middle at 97 for strike one. Sinclair, 27-year-old from Coral Springs, Florida, rocks and delivers. And Romero takes up an in at 98 for ball one. Sinclair was a 16th round pick by the Nats in 2021 out of UCF, the University of Central Florida. The pitch is sliced foul to the screen. It rolls up the screen and lands in the third row behind the dugout. And it's 1-2. Mikey tonight is 0-2. He has popped out and struck out. Massive gap in left center field with Hassel, the center fielder. He's not even a step or two towards right center. He is firmly in right center field as the pitch is way outside for ball two. Jack Sinclair hasn't allowed a home run in 25 consecutive appearances. It's a span of 28 and a third. Here's the pitch, and Romero hits a ground ball left side by the third baseman House and into left field. So a 2-2 fastball at 98. That was right down the middle at the knees. An inside-out swing from Mikey Romero. That's the second time we've seen that from a left-handed batter from these Woo Sox the last two innings. Remember, Matt Lloyd hit a double down the left field line off the left-hander Carson Palmquist last inning. And now Romero has hit number four of this series. Here's Alan Castro. First pitch. He swings and chops it foul first base side. But back to that note on Jackson Clear. Has allowed a home run in 25 straight outings. It's the eighth longest active streak in the minors, but it's tied for the third longest streak in the IL. Alan Castro would love to change that. The 0-1 is swung on and fouled back, and it's nothing in two. Moose Sox and Red Wings tied at two as Worcester bats at its half of the sixth. Castro 0-2 tonight. And now Castro is granted time. Castro this season is a left-handed batter. He is hitting 194. The pitch is taken down and in. Against left-handed pitching, he's hitting 289. Does have three home runs from this side of the plate. And two as a right-handed batter. He is naturally a right-handed hitter. The pitch, swinging a foul tip, held on to by Adams. And Castro strikes out on a changeup. And the side is retired. No runs, one hit, no errors, and one left. After 5.5 in Rochester, the Woo Sox and the Red Wings are tied at two. 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
0: Bottom of the sixth inning in Rochester. The Woo Sox and the Red Wings tied at two. And Iggy Suarez brings on Alec Gamboa, who replaces the left-hander Eduardo Rivera, who retired the Red Wings 1-2-3 in the fifth inning. And now Gamboa is on. Gamboa was optioned from the big leagues earlier in the week. Gamboa was recalled by the Red Sox on June 6th after they put Giovanni Moran on the 15-day IL. And he was just added back to the roster yesterday. He was optioned on Wednesday. Comes on to face 3, 4, and 5. Albie Melik Ortiz, Brady House, and Joey Weimer. Left-hander working from the stretch. Brings his hands together. Picks up his front leg and throws. And Ortiz takes a strike on the inside corner. And it's 0-1. The pitch to Ortiz. It is a check swing foul ball and a sinker that almost hit his hands. It was a defensive check swing. He was trying to get out of the way, but it's 0-2. If you're just joining us, Brian Baio in his first start with the Woo Sox goes four innings, 76 pitches, 46 strikes, two runs both earned on five hits, no walks and five strikeouts, 10 whiffs. He averaged 94.5 with his sinker. But maybe most importantly, had a 1-2-3 first. As the 0-2 pitch is cut on and missed. Wow, that was a massive swing from Albie Melik Ortiz, who almost pulled an oblique on that swing. There's one gone in the sixth. That is strikeout number 7 for Worcester pitching. And here is Brady House. House is 0-2 with a ground out and a K. Right-handed batter, first pitch is taken for a called strike in the inside corner, and it's 0-1. Tied at 2 in the bottom of the sixth. Here's the pitch. Swinging a bounding ball to third, a hop and a glove by Siegler, and his throw to first is in time for out number 2. Here's Joey Weimer, who's 0-2.
20: Number 40, Joey Weimer.
0: Weimer, a couple of ground outs against Brian Bale. Alec Gamboa with the Woo Sox this season. 2-3, a 3.66 ERA in 8 appearances. First pitch to Weimer is on the outside edge at 94 for a called strike. This is his third relief appearance. Gamboa did pitch on Monday in Tampa Bay. Got two outs in the eighth inning. The lefty rocks and fires, and Weimer takes low and outside. His last outing with the Woo Sox came on May 31st. The start in Scranton, in which he went four innings and gave up only one run and struck out four. Goes into a crouch, now stands upright, and his 1-1 delivery is swung on and tipped foul off the catcher Theis. And the count now 1-2. Weimer is hitless in this series. He's 0 for 11 this week. Alec Gamboa looking to make that 0 for 12. Base is empty. Two down. And Gamboa's 1-2 pitch is swung on and lined to second, but it's snared by Sung Che Cheng. Took a step or two back to his left. Little leap at the end as well. And the side retired in order here in the sixth by Alec Gamboa. It's on to the seventh here at ESL Ballpark with the Woo Sox and the Red Wings tied at two on the 98.9 Nash Icon Woo Sox Radio Network.
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0: On to the late innings here in Rochester, and the Woo Sox and the Red Wings are tied at two. Matt Lecroy has been a busy man making pitching changes tonight as he goes to yet another reliever. It's Seth Schumann. He becomes the fifth pitcher deployed by the Red Wings. Schumann's making his second appearance of the series. Schumann took the loss on Tuesday. That was the 6-5 win for Worcester in 10. Matt Theis to lead things off in the right-hander's first pitch. He swung on and chopped right side towards the second baseman Lipscomb. He fields underhand, flipped to first. He is in time to get Theis for the first out of the inning. Woo Sox have not won since that extra inning game on Tuesday. Schumann on the season is 5-2 with a 4.15 earned run average. 28-year-old from Valdosta, Georgia, facing Matt Lloyd. Left-handed batter, the first pitch. Showing bunt is Lloyd, but he pulls back and takes a called strike at 96. A bit surprising considering how well he has swung the bat in this series, but especially tonight, he's 2-for-2 with a homer and a double. Third baseman House is playing behind the bag. Now he moves a step or two closer as the 0-1 misses wide at 96. Woo Sox have a lot of guys on this team that are really good bunters, something that was evident from opening day. The 1-1 is low. Talking about guys like Nick Sogard, Nate Eaton, Vinny Capra, Sung Jae Chang, and Chad Tracy. That was something that he mentioned when they had their preseason meeting when they got up to Worcester prior to opening day, was embracing putting the ball in play as the 2-1 is taken for a strike. It's a team that doesn't have a lot of slug. Again, the Woo Sox are last in this league in home runs, but Chad Tracy implored the guys to embrace laying down bunts, hitting the ball on the ground, just putting it in play, trying to get on base, and trying to be active on the bases, which they have been. Blue Sox have stolen 80 bases. The 2-2 is chopped foul first base side. Of course, a lot of that having to do with Braden Ward. He's got 29 of those 80 steals, but Alan Castro's got 12. Sungjae Chang has stolen 7 bases, making 9 bases. Another 2-2 to Lloyd. This swung on and grounded right side to the first baseman Ortiz. He fields it, lobs it to the pitcher covering before the outs. And there are 2 outs here in the 7th inning. Chang has a couple steals in this series. Mentioned this the other day, but he spent a lot of time on Wednesday working with John Vaughn on getting jumps at first base. Because Chang has been caught stealing 6 times, so trying to be more efficient in that area. And it's paid off so far this week. Here's Max Ferguson, who takes a cutter outside for ball 1. Tied at 2 in the top of the 7th. So glad to have you with us on this Saturday night in Rochester. The 1-0 to Ferguson. It swung on and popped back foul to our left. Count even at a ball and a strike. Ferguson 0-for-1 with a sac fly. That tied the game in the 5th inning. It's really a line drive. Pitch here is tipped foul as he was out in front of a breaking ball, and it's 1-2.

0: Here's the pitch. And Ferguson takes outside at 97. And the count is even at 2-2. Here's the 2-2 pitch. It swung on and dribbled foul. Excellent crowd here tonight in Rochester. As the pitch to Ferguson is fouled back again. And Ferguson will see at least 7 pitches in this at-bat. Ferguson, the Tennessee Volunteer. Team that reached the College World Series when he was there. The pitch is swung on and hooked foul, first base side. College World Series is underway as of yesterday in Omaha. Ferguson was on the Tennessee squad in 2021 and reached the College World Series. Another 2-2 from Schumann. It's taken low. Awesome at bat here for Max Ferguson as he's worked it full. You will see at least 8 pitches. He's fouled off 5 in this at bat. And the payoff from Schumann. It swung on and sucked to center field. Hassel back on it, but he is there to put it away to retire the side. A fantastic at-bat for Max Ferguson. He's had some really good at-bats the last few nights, but he is the final out of a 1-2-3 seventh inning here in Rochester. It's time to stretch at ESL Ballpark with the Moose Sox and the Red Wings all tied at 2. 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
0: Last half of the seventh inning here at ESL Ballpark. 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Thanks so much for being with us on this Saturday night, everybody. Jim Kane with you from Rochester. Tim Brennan is our producer back at the flagship in Central Massachusetts. Fred Costello, longtime organist here at ESL Ballpark, finishing up Take Me Out to the Ball Game. Always love hearing an organ at a ballpark. It really gives you that throwback feel. Excellent crowd here tonight. The suites are full. Most of the seats, the seating bowl are full as well. All the group spaces are packed. This is pure Americana right here. Just a gorgeous night for baseball. Not a cloud in the sky. Sun setting off to our left. The lights are on. And of course, with it being a Saturday during the summer at a minor league ballpark, we're going to have fireworks again, as we did last night. Not many fireworks on the field tonight. Teams have combined to score 4 runs on 10 hits. But the story tonight, Brian Baio making his first start since he was optioned for the big leagues. And Baio went 4 innings starting this game. Baio did have a 1-2-3 first inning. Gave up 2 runs on 5 hits. Didn't walk anybody and struck out 5. Now Alec Gamboa's first pitch to Robert Hassel is on the outside corner for a called strike. It's Hassel, Lipscomb, and Adams due for Rochester. Hassel is 1-for-2 tonight. Left on left, the pitch is outside. 1-1. Hassel is now 3-for-8 in the series. And with his base hit on Brian Baio in the second, has now reached an 8 in a row. And the 1-1 is lofted towards left center field. Sprinting over is Campbell, and Campbell is there to make the grab. He was looking at Max Ferguson, who was headed right towards him, but Campbell took charge, called him off, and made the catch for out number one. Tomorrow, series finale, Jack Anderson is scheduled to start for the Woo Sox. Chandler Champlain is set to get the ball for Rochester. They are thin on pitching, as evident by their bullpen game tonight. First pitch to Lipscomb is outside for 1. And talking with some of the folks around here, they need Champlain to go 6, maybe 7 innings tomorrow. Of course, they'll have the off day on Monday to reset the bullpen. The 1-0 is fouled back to the backstop. These games are very meaningful for Rochester, as they are a half game out of first place, trailing the Memphis Redbirds, who are still down 2-1. That game is in the 8th inning in Norfolk. Gamboa's 1-1 deal. Swing and a miss. 94 on the heater. And by Lipscomb for strike 2. Trey Lipscomb, going into last night, was a 167 hitter over his last 10 games. But Lipscomb has 5 hits in his last

0: But in with ball one. He's been focused on trying to induce soft contact, something that Dan DeLucia has also talked about as well. 29-year-old in his first year in the Red Sox organization. The pitch. Adams takes a fastball at the bottom of the zone at 95 for a called strike. Made his big league debut last month in Detroit. One of six pitchers to make his major league debut for the Red Sox this season. The 1-1 is taken high. Told a great story about how he found out he was going to the big leagues. He said he got a call on the team bus back from the first Rochester trip from Iggy Suarez. That Gamboa thought Iggy was Brian Abraham as the 2-1 is cut out at best. Gamboa admitted that he didn't have Iggy's number in his phone, and he said, wait a second, who is this calling me? Then he came to realize it was Iggy, and then came to realize what was happening, but he was on the player bus, Iggy was on the staff bus, and it was right after the bus had left the ballpark, so they had about 6 hours to sit on the news. The 2-2 is swung on and hit high and deep towards right center field. Campbell sprinting back into the gap. Campbell circles underneath it, and he makes the catch to retire the side. USAC's bullpen has been outstanding. Two innings from Gamboa and one from Eduardo Rivera. And between the two lefties, they've gone 9 up and 9 down. We go to the eighth, still tied at 2 on the 98.9 Nash Icon USAC Radio Network.
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0: Top of the 8th inning in Rochester. WUSOX Red Wings tied at 2. Top of the order here against Seth Schumann, Sung Chae Chang, Vinny Capra, and Anthony Siegler. Chang leading off for the first time this season is 1-for-3. The first pitch is in for a called strike, a cutter at the bottom of the zone on the left-handed batter. Chang had an infield hit and stole second base back in the third inning. Got sandwiched in between two Ks. The 0-1 is swung on and grounded through the left side and into left field, a base hit. Seen that from Sung Chae Chang. When he's going well, he uses the entire field. He's got a leadoff knock here in the eighth for Worcester. So a multi-hit game for Sung Chae Chang. And hit number 6 of the night for the WUSOX. It's the 8th multi-hit game of the year for Chang. Yeah, the WUSOX have the leadoff man aboard for the 3rd time tonight. Here's Vinny Capra, right on right. First pitch, he shows bunt. He gets it down first base side. Picked up by Adams. His throw to first is there in time. Bobby Melick Ortiz, the first baseman, stretching to his right, able to keep his

0: left big toe on the bag. So it's a sack bunt for Vinny Capra. That's his first sack bunt of the season and the sixth for Worcester. That's a bit surprising considering how well he has swung the bat here this week, and really of late. Hits in six straight coming in for Capra. He was 0 for 3 before the sack bunts. So Chang moves into scoring position, and here comes Fernando Nieve, the pitching coach, out for a mound visit. Rochester is going to get some more bullpen action going, and it looks like Eddie Jean is warming again. Jean was up earlier, but he seemingly has lost the closer's spot after back-to-back blown saves on Sunday and Tuesday, coughing up a 3-run lead in the ninth both times. But a critical spot here for Anthony Siegler, who stands into the left-hand box. He is 0-4-2 with a walk tonight. Tied at 2 in the eighth. Yeah, the pitch from Schumann is in the dirt, knocked down by Adams, and rolls in front of him out of the infield grass for ball one. Really get the sense that Matt LeCroy is managing as if this is a postseason game. And this game's got a lot of meaning for them. Rochester a half game out of first with eight games left in the first half. Chang takes his lead off second base, and now time is called. Moose Sox have bullpen action going in their bullpen as well. Yeah, Schumann comes sets. And the right-hander looks back at second. And he kicks and throws. And Siegler takes a breaking ball down and in. And it's 2-0. Joe LaSorsa, the lefty, is warming up for Worcester for what would be his second appearance in the Moose Sox uniform. Two balls, no strikes. Here's the pitch. And Siegler takes a backdoor cutter that misses outside, and it's 3-0. Again, the Woo Sox had all sorts of problems last night with guys in scoring position. They went 1 for 13 as a team, and they stranded 11. 3-0, and the pitch is taken for a strike. Now, remember, in his last at-bat, Anthony Siegler was ahead 3-0 and then swung at two sliders that almost hit him before grounding out, but taking on 3-0 there. Moose Sox 0 for 5 tonight with men in scoring position as the pitch is taken for a strike. Another cutter, and it's 3-2. Moose Sox have left four. Left a man in the second, two in the third, and one in the sixth. So for his second straight at-bat, Anthony Siegler ahead 3-0, and then the count runs full. Christian Campbell is on deck. Go-ahead run in scoring position here in the eighth. Here's the payoff pitch from Schumann, and Siegler swings and misses, and he strikes out. A cutter up and in, and Siegler down by way of the K for a huge second out here in the eighth. And it will be the final batter that Schumann faces tonight, as Matt LeCroy, the manager, is out, and he's not messing around. He's going to go to Eddie Jean with the go-ahead run at second base. Two outs here in the eighth inning. Tied at two. Huge spot for Christian Campbell coming up when we return to ESL Ballpark here on the 98.9 Nash Icon Moose Sox Radio Network.
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0: Here is Eddie Jean, the 24-year-old right-hander from the Dominican Republic, making his league-leading 31st appearance. He is also the league leader in saves with 9, but as we mentioned, has blown back-to-back save opportunities. And he's working for a second straight night. He is the third different Rochester pitcher to have pitched on back-to-back days now. The starter Zach Penrod pitched last night. Jack Sinclair got it out last night. Sinclair went an inning tonight. And now it's Eddie Jean. 2 outs. Go ahead run at second base here in the top half of the eighth. We are tied at 2 as Christian Campbell will hit against Jean. Campbell this season is 1-for-3 with a double off Eddie Jean. He is facing the Moose Sox for the 7th time. Right on right. And the first offering from Jean is swung on and missed. Campbell got all tied up on a sinker at 96. He went down to his back knee. And it's 0-1. Campbell is 1-for-3 tonight with a double. But he smoked down the left field line his first time up. Good lead at second for Chang. And the 0-1 to Campbell is swung on and fouled back. Cutter up and in. Campbell upset with himself. He felt he should have done some damage with that pitch. He's now down in the count. No balls and 2 strikes. It's worth pointing out that the double for Campbell was his first extra base hit since May 23rd. 0-2. Here's the pitch from Eddie Jean. And Campbell takes downstairs at 97. 1-2. Third appearance in 5 games this week for Jean. Gave up the game-tying home run to Matt Lloyd on Tuesday night in the ninth. Here's the 1-2. And Campbell takes down and in a sinker at 97. And it's 2-2. Sung Jae Chang led off this inning with a single. Capra put down a sack bunt to get him to second. Siegler just struck out. Matt LeCroy just brought on Eddie Jean. And his 2-ball, 2-strike pitch to Christian Campbell is swung on and missed. Slider towards the outside corner and Campbell K's. And the Woosox squander an opportunity, leaving the go-ahead run in scoring position. After 7.5. Tied at 2 here in Rochester on the 98.9 Nash Icon Moose Sox Radio Network.
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0: Bottom of the eighth inning, tied at two, Blue Sox and the Red Wings. And Iggy Suarez turns to another left-hander. It's Joe LaSorsa on to make his second appearance in a Blue Sox uniform. LaSorsa made his Blue Sox debut on Thursday. He tossed the sixth inning. He retired the side in order on five pitches. A light work for LaSorsa. The 28-year-old left-hander from Queens, facing Philip Glasser, left-hand batter. First pitch is a breaking ball that's grounded softly off the mound. It caroms to second. Chang Fields throws to first and dug out by Lloyd in time. What a play by Sung Jae Chang off the ricochet on the back side of the mound and a sliding stop towards second base. Quick exchange to get it there in time for out number one. Just seeing the work that Chang puts in and day out with both Iggy Suarez and John Vaughn. We've talked about the base running work he's done this week as the first pitch to Christian Franklin rides inside. But more often than not, he is the first one out fielding grounders on a daily basis as the 1-0 is in for a strike. And that work has paid off all season. It's a big reason why Sung Jae Chang is as good as he is defensively. Here's the pitch. And Franklin ropes it into left field. That's a base hit. Moving over to cut it off is Ferguson, but this ball will get to the wall. Franklin jogs into second with a one-out double. That is only his second hit of the series. He was 1-for-15 before this double. And now the Red Wings have the go-ahead run in scoring position. Top of the hour, let's pause for station ID on the 98.9 Nash Icon Blue Sox Radio Network.
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0: Here's Seaver King, Siegler third baseman creeping in on the grass as the first pitch to King is taken for a strike on the inside corner. LaSorsa described himself this week as your quintessential quirky lefty. He's got a very colorful personality. His 0-1 offering is swung on and grounded to third, backhanded by Siegler on a room service hop, and his throw across the diamond is there in time to get King for out number two. Big recovery there for LaSorsa, but now the true test as Abimelech Ortiz will come to bat. And this is exactly why the Red Sox got Joe LaSorsa to face tough lefties like this. LaSorsa in his big league career holding lefties to a .278 average. His first pitch is a breaking ball that nearly hit him for ball one. This year, LaSorsa at the minor league level, lefties hitting .226 off him. The 1-0 deal. Ortiz looks at a strike, a fastball at 90 miles an hour. Rochester's got bullpen action going. Man, this feels like game 7 of the World Series for Matt Lecroy. Here's the 1-1 to Ortiz. LaSorsa kicks and throws, and Ortiz takes outside. Sinker that didn't miss by much. And we, again, should point out that we have not had a single challenge. Tip of the cap to Paul Romer, home plate umpire. The pitch is a strike on the outside corner. A sinker at 91 miles an hour, and the count even at 2-2. Matt Theiss is the best in the league at utilizing challenges from behind the plate, but he has not had to use one tonight. Two balls, two strikes, go ahead run at second with two down in the eighth. Here's the pitch. Swinging a ground ball right side. Diving stop by Chang. Gets up and throws to first and gets it there in time. Sung Chae Chang does it again. Flashing some leather. Laying out to his left. Robbing Abimelech Ortiz of a base. Had to use one tonight. Two balls, two strikes. Go ahead run at second with two down in the eighth. Here's the pitch. Swinging a ground ball right side. Diving stop by Chang. Gets up and throws to first and gets it there in time. Sung Chae Chang does it again. Flashing some leather. Laying out to his left. Robbing Abimelech Ortiz of a base hit. And protecting the lead here in the eighth inning. Tied at two as we go to the ninth on the 98.9 Nash Icon Woo Sox Radio Network.
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0: What a play by Sung Chae Chang, keeping this game tied at two as we go to the ninth inning. A diving play and a ground ball hit by Abimelech Ortiz, saving the go-ahead run from scoring. And Matt Lecroy brings on another arm. It's Zach Kentz. He is the seventh pitcher used by Rochester tonight as Mikey Romero leads off, and the first pitch is taken up and in for ball one. What a game we've had. High stakes, a lot on the line for Rochester. A half game out of first with 8 games to go in the first half. 1-0 to Mikey is grounded foul first base side, and the count even at 1-1. Zach Kent is making his 10th appearance as a member of the Red Wings. He was acquired from the Twins earlier this season. 8 games with the St. Paul Saints for Kent. From the stretch, the 1-1 to Romero is swung on and lifted high in the air to shallow left. Third baseman House calling for it. House actually can't find it, and it lands in foul territory. It landed on the warning track just beyond the Woo Sox dugout in shallow left field. Brady House called for it initially, but then shrugged his shoulders as if to say, I don't know where this ball is. Twilight sky as we enter the 9 o'clock hour here in Rochester. So new life for Romero. A count of 1-2. The pitch from Kent is a breaking ball that swung on and drilled a deep left field. Weimer is back onto the warning track, but he reaches up and he makes the catch in front of the wall. Thought for a moment that Romero had enough to get it over the fence, but that ball travels 326 feet down the left field line. Romero needed about 5 more feet. He's the first down here in the ninth. Mikey now 1-for-4. And here is Alan Castro, switch hitter from the left side. First pitch. is swung on and chopped foul off his front foot. It rolls out to Kent on the mound, and it's 0-1.

Zach Kent making his third appearance. He worked back-to-back days, pitching Wednesday night and Thursday afternoon, ending in a third scoreless on Thursday, only through 15 pitches. After he needed 22 pitches to get through a scoreless eighth inning on Wednesday. Kent faced Alan Castro on Thursday and got him to fly to center. Castro, given time to get back in the box, does have a leg guard on that right foot. 0-1 pitch is down and in towards his back foot. The slider missing for eighth inning on Wednesday. Kent faced Alan Castro on Thursday and got him to fly to center. Castro, given time to get back in the box, does have a leg guard on that right foot. 0-1 pitch is down and in towards his back foot. The slider missing for ball one. Blue Sox looking to snap a three-game losing streak. They're looking to avoid a series loss with a defeat here tonight. Kent's 1-1 is taken for a called strike. A fastball at the knees at 93, and it's 1-2. Wyatt Olds is warming for Worcester in the bullpen. We have not seen Wyatt Olds since the ninth inning on Tuesday. Kent's 1-2 pitch is low, a slider in the dirt, and it's 2-2.

Castro is 0-3 with a strikeout, a flyout, and a groundout. Third baseman House way off the line as the pitch. There's a check swing bouncer towards Brady House. Takes a hip-high hop. His throw to first is low, but it's dug out by Ortiz. And Castro is out. And there are two gone here in the ninth. In the bottom of the ninth inning, the Red Wings have the middle third of their order due. Brady House, Joey Weimer, and Robert Hassel. They do have Yohandy Morales on the bench. Arguably this league's best hitter so far in the first half, getting a night off at least to start the night. And we'll see if he ends up going as a pinch hitter. The music was still playing as the first pitch came into Matt Theis. He's looking back towards the press box. But that pitch was low, so it's 1-0. Tied at 2 with the bases empty and 2 down. The kick and the pitch. And Theis takes outside. 2 balls and no strikes. Theis is 0-3. A ground out, a fly out, and a K. Husak have struck out 9 times. The pitch. It is a fastball fired in for a strike at 93. We do have a challenge, though, for Matt Theis. He thought this was a ball. This is our first challenge of the night, but the pitch was a strike. So an unsuccessful challenge. Husak down to 1. Rochester. Again, they haven't even used a challenge, so they've got both of them. 2 balls and 1 strike. The pitch. Swing and a miss. Matt Theis was looking to make it 3-2 with that swing. And the count is now 2-2. Matt Lloyd is on deck. Theis homered on Thursday, his third of the season. The 2-2 is taken for a called third strike. Fastball at 94. Theis could not pull the trigger. He's down looking. And Zach Kent with a 1-2-3 ninth inning. Tied at 2 as we go to the bottom of the ninth. The Red Wings looking to walk it off on the other side here on the 98.9 Nash Icon.

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0: Tied at two as we go to the bottom of the ninth here in Rochester. Brady House will lead things off against the new hurler, Wyatt Olds. Olds making his second appearance of the series, his 21st of the season. He is 4-3 with a 5.72 ERA. Olds struck out the side in order in the bottom of the ninth on Tuesday, forcing extra innings. And after he threw his last pitch, we had a 1 hour and 25 minute rain delay before extras started. Faces the middle third of the order. It's House, Weimer, and Hassel. Hard-throwing right-hander working off the third base side of the hill. From the stretch, his first pitch is swung on and fouled off to the right, back and out of play. House is 0 for 3 with two ground outs and a strikeout tonight. Olds in his career against the Red Wings, 12 appearances, a 3.66 ERA. The pitch is swung on and tipped foul off Matt Theis, the catcher. Theis is in some pain right now. I think this may have got him beneath the belts, between the legs. We'll have to get a look at the replay. It was a pretty filthy slider from Olds. And House was able to get the end of the bat on the baseball. Olds, those career numbers, 19 and two-thirds. 32 strikeouts, 11 walks. 0-2. The kick and the pitch. And House swings and misses, and he strikes out. 98 up and in from Wyatt Olds. And there's one down in the ninth.
6: All right, left fielder number 40, Joey.
0: So, it's Joey Weimer, right-hand batter with the bases empty. First offering, there's a front-door breaking ball taken low for ball one. So, Wyatt Olds has faced four hitters in this series, and he has struck all of them out. Retires House on three pitches. The 1-0 is swung on and chopped foul, first base side. That was a very late swing from Joey Weimer. Fastball to 97 that was almost in the glove of Matt Theis. The Red Wings have two walk-off wins this year, both coming in the same series. Here's the 1-1. Swing and a miss. Home run hack from Joey Weimer and a high fastball at 98. And it's 1-2. They came last month, May 25th, Walk-off homer from Abimelech Ortiz. Then 4 days later, walk-off hit from Philip Glasser. As the 1-2 pitch is a called third strike on the inside corner at 98, again from Wyatt Olds. Two up and two down, both retired by way of the K.
6: Number four, Robert Castle, the third.
0: With the weather getting warmer, we have seen an uptick in velocity across the board. Now, Wyatt Olds is a hard thrower to begin with, but he's been consistently 97, 98 tonight. As his first pitch to Robert Hassel is a slider taken for strike one. Wyatt Olds is one out away from forcing a 10th inning for the second time in this series. Tied at two, the pitch is swung on and missed. Another slider, and it's 0-2. Hassel is 1-for-3 tonight with a single, a run scored, and a stolen base. All that coming off Brian Baio. Olds is ready. And the 0-2 is swung on and fouled off at home plate. Got a piece of Robert Hassel. If we do go to a 10th inning, the Woo Sox will have Matt Lloyd, Max Ferguson, and Sung Che Chang do up. And the automatic runner at second base would be Matt Theis, but you wonder if Iggy Suarez would go to a pinch runner. Another 0-2. Swing and a miss. He struck him out. Nothing but gas in that ninth inning out of Wyatt Olds. He strikes out the side in order for the second time in this series. And all three punch-outs tonight on 98-mile-an-hour blistering fastballs. And for the second time in this series, we go extras. Tied at 10, onto the 10th here in Rochester on the 98.9-ICON Woo Sox Radio Network.
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0: For the second time in this series, we go extras here in Rochester. Woo Sox and Red Wings tied at two. Matt Theis will indeed be the runner at second base. And Matt Lloyd will lead things off against Zach Kent, who's back to work for a second inning of relief. Third baseman House in on the cut of the grass as the first pitch to Lloyd is taken high at 92 for ball one. Lloyd with two hits tonight, a home run and a double. He's also grounded to first. Woo Sox two runs on six hits, no errors. As the 1-0 to Lloyd is swung on and lifted high in the air to left center field and shallow. The left fielder Weimer is there, and Weimer makes the grab for the first out of the 10th. Rochester, two runs, six hits, and no errors. Lloyd is the first out of the inning. And here is Max Ferguson. Ferguson is 0-for-2 with a sac fly tonight. His last time up, he saw nine pitches and flew out to deep center. First pitch home, and Ferguson takes a fastball in for a called strike. Woosox this season in extra innings after the win on Tuesday in 10. They are now 3-2 in extra innings games. Rochester is 4-3 in extras. The 0-1 offering. And Ferguson swings and hammers one high in the air to deep right field, down the line, towards the corner. Franklin is there to make the catch. Theis will tag and head to third. Boy, it looked like Max Ferguson was so close to a two-run home run. 325 the estimated distance. It's 322 all the way down into the corner, but the wall does jut out a bit. I reckon it's about 328 to clear that wall where Franklin caught this fly ball. So another really good swing for Ferguson. Two down in the inning. Go-ahead run is 90 feet away. And the first pitch to Sun Chang Chang is in for a strike. Looked like he was going to use a challenge, but he did not. So it's nothing in one. Tied at two, top of the 10th. Matt Theis at third. Here's the pitch. And Chang swings and grounds it to second base. Lipscomb moving to his right, picks it up and throws to first to retire Chang and the Woosox. Here in the 10th inning, that is absolutely massive to prevent the visiting team from scoring a run. Normally, that's a given in extra innings, and the objective is to make sure they don't get two. So that is a big win there for Rochester. So we go to the bottom of the 10th, tied at two on the 98.9 Nash Icon Woosox Radio Network.
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0: Bottom of the 10th inning here in Rochester, the Woosox cannot score off Zach Kent, leaving Matt Theis the go-ahead run at third base. So we remain tied at two. Robert Hassel starts the inning as the runner at second base after striking out to end the ninth. And Trey Lipscomb will lead things off against Wyatt Olds. Lipscomb, three hits last night. He's got two hits tonight. Right on right. Lipscomb squaring already. First pitch is bunted, and it gets down foul first base side. And it's 0-1. Lipscomb has put down one sack bunt all season. The Red Wings as a team have laid down eight. Lipscomb, however, 5 for his last 7. They're expecting the bunt again. Siegler in on the grass, so too is Lloyd, the first baseman. Lipscomb does square, and the 0-1 pitch is bunted first base side. It's fielded underneath the glove of Matt Lloyd, picked up by Olds. Throw to first is down the right field line, and here comes the winning run, and Rochester walks it off. A disastrous way and a heartbreaking way for the Woo Sox to drop this one in extra innings. 3-2 the final tonight at ESL Ballpark. Matt LeCroy and the Red Wings pulled out all the stops. They used seven pitchers in a game that they had to have. And the Red Wings, with their fifth extra innings win of the season, their third walk-off of the year. 3-2 the final at ESL Ballpark tonight. Boy, what a crushing loss that was for the Blue Sox. Matt Lloyd, the first baseman, came crashing in. He was there, but the ball just slipped underneath his glove. Wyatt Olds was there to back him up. He picked it up with a bare hand, but his throw to first with Sung Chae Chang covering missed wide and went down the right field line. And that is all she wrote here tonight. We'll step aside and wrap it up when we come back on the 98.9 Nash Icon Blue Sox Radio Network.
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0: Really difficult pill to swallow for the Woo Sox here tonight as they drop this one in 10 innings. 3-2 is the final at ESL Ballpark. Spikes, one of their two mascots, the feathered furry Red Bird, is trying to get the crowd fired up as they are about to shoot off fireworks for a second night in a row. Also starting the wave here at ESL Ballpark. Woo Sox dropping to 33-32. And the Red Wings improved to 42-25. Rochester is now 28-9 since May 1st. That is the best record in the International League. So Rochester, they needed this game as they were a half game out of first coming in to play. Memphis, a half game in front of them in first place. And Memphis has officially lost tonight, 2-1 in Norfolk. And so the Rochester Red Wings are now in sole possession of first place in the first half IL standings with now 7 games to go in half number one. Really tough loss for the Woo Sox here tonight. 2 runs, 6 hits, an error in the Woo Sox tonight. Stranded a total of 6. They go 0-for-10 as a team with runners in scoring position. A night after they went 1-for-13 with runners in scoring position. The Rochester Red Wings, 3 runs, 6 hits, no errors. Rochester left a total of 4 in this game. The win goes to Zach Kent, the loss to Wyatt Olds. Time of the game, 2 hours and 40 minutes in front of a crowd of 10,280. here in Rochester tonight. The story for the Woo Sox, at least early and coming in, was Brian Baio. And Baio went four innings starting this game. He had a 1-2-3 first inning. In fact, he retired the first five that he faced as the fireworks have begun here in Rochester. And his line, four innings, two runs that were both earned, five hits. Four of the five hits that he allowed were singles. He allowed one double to Philip Glasser. No walks, five strikeouts, 76 pitches, 46 strikes, 10 swings and misses for Brian Baio tonight. And Baio, the sinker, averaged 94.5 miles an hour. He topped out at 96.4. A lot of swing and miss on the cutter. Six of the 10 whiffs for Baio tonight on the cutter. So, all in all, encouraging stuff for Baio tonight in his first start since his option from the big leagues last week. Series finale comes your way tomorrow. And the Woo Sox will start Jack Anderson, and the Red Wings counter with Chandler Champlain. 105 first pitch. Our pregame coverage begins at 12:45. Big thank you to Tim Brennan, our producer tonight, back in the flagship, working back-to-back nights. And a big thank you to all of you for tuning in and making us a small part of your Saturday night. I'm Jim Kane saying so long from ESL Ballpark. Final score for the final time tonight. It's the Red Wings 3 and the Woo Sox 2 as the Woo Sox drop this one in 10 innings in the Flower City. We'll talk to you tomorrow afternoon at 12:45 for the series finale here in Rochester on the 98.9-ICON Woo Sox Radio Network.
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7: A better life with Dr. Sanjay Gupta.
8: How often do you stop to wonder whether you should share something that's revealing? Maybe even embarrassing, with a partner, a friend, or even your boss. In her new book called Revealing, The Underrated Power of Oversharing, behavioral scientist Leslie John says doing just that can help you deepen relationships that are vital to your life. We need people to trust us in order to get things like love, friendship, and career success. That's what she told us. When you make yourself vulnerable by revealing something sensitive, it does make other people trust you. In turn, when you ask someone to reveal something about themselves, showing that interest will generally lead someone to like you more. Why? Because people like to be asked about themselves, she says. It also signals that they are discriminating and choosy, but in a good way. I'm Dr. Sanjay Gupta, helping you live a better life.
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11: We all know how important it is to stay active as we age, especially as we get older. But I've come to realize that for as good as people are about getting their cardio in, a lot of older folks really don't seem to be doing the recommended amount of strength training or even understand why it's so important. It helps you stay functional and therefore independent for as long as possible. Certified strength and conditioning specialist Dana Santos says a great place to start is not with dumbbells or barbells, but with your body weight, which allows you to build strength while also learning how your body moves and where your limitations exist. It also reduces the risk of overwhelming your connective tissue, which adapts more slowly than muscles as we get older. Once you're comfortable, you can dial up that intensity, but do it slowly, do it carefully. I'm Dr. Sanjay Gupta, helping you live a better life.

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14: A Better Life with Dr. Sanjay Gupta.
15: Breast cancer is the most common cancer among women in the world. And according to a new study out of the University of Washington School of Medicine, an estimated 3.5 million cases a year are expected by 2050. Now, the good news is we've gotten so much better at screening, earlier detection, and cutting-edge treatments in many countries, including here in the United States. But even here in America, black women have a death rate from breast cancer that is 40% higher than white women, a disparity that exists despite our world-class treatment infrastructure. So what can you do to lower your risk? Eat less red meat? Try your best to manage your blood sugar and your weight? Exercise is really important. Cut back on drinking, quit smoking. And remember this, you should start getting mammograms. At what age? 40. That's when you should start. I'm Dr. Sanjay Gupta, helping you live a better life.

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9: 20 years ago, the average attention span was about 2.5 minutes. Today, it's just 47 seconds. Pretty disconcerting. That's according to new research out of UC Irvine. But really, this isn't our fault, at least not entirely. We can blame technology and the world around us. Attention, it turns out, is not an unlimited resource. You only have so much of it to give. Start paying more attention to what times of the day you seem to be at your mental peak. Try to knock out the more complicated stuff during that time. It's also important to take breaks every so often so you can more easily lock in when you're trying to concentrate. One expert said, even trying to visualize where you want to end your day with everything all wrapped up or with tons left to do, that can act as a real motivator. I'm Dr. Sanjay Gupta, helping you live a better life.
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12: 20 years ago, the average attention span was about 2.5 minutes. Today, it's just 47 seconds. Pretty disconcerting. That's according to new research out of UC Irvine. But really, this isn't our fault, at least not entirely. We can blame technology and the world around us. Attention, it turns out, is not an unlimited resource. You only have so much of it to give. Start paying more attention to what times of the day you seem to be at your mental peak. Try to knock out the more complicated stuff during that time. It's also important to take breaks every so often so you can more easily lock in when you're trying to concentrate. One expert said, even trying to visualize where you want to end your day with everything all wrapped up or with tons left to do, that can act as a real motivator. I'm Dr. Sanjay Gupta, helping you live a better life.
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13: 20 years ago, the average attention span was about 2.5 minutes. Today, it's just 47 seconds. Pretty disconcerting. That's according to new research out of UC Irvine. But really, this isn't our fault, at least not entirely. We can blame technology and the world around us. Attention, it turns out, is not an unlimited resource. You only have so much of it to give. Start paying more attention to what times of the day you seem to be at your mental peak. Try to knock out the more complicated stuff during that time. It's also important to take breaks every so often so you can more easily lock in when you're trying to concentrate. One expert said, even trying to visualize where you want to end your day with everything all wrapped up or with tons left to do. That can act as a real motivator. I'm Dr. Sanjay Gupta, helping you live a better life.
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0: Welcome to Culture Crash, where we examine what's new and old in entertainment. So often, when it comes to pop culture, it's all about what's shiny and new. Trailers for the biggest movies of the summer, push notifications for a new show, and billboards boasting about the latest albums from music's hottest stars. But there is, of course, a beauty in going back and revisiting an old favorite. For instance, did you know that Breaking Bad is just still streaming on Netflix? I often cite it as my favorite show of all time, and it was recently calling to me from its little window for a rewatch. The series, which ran from 2008 to 2013, aired just 62 episodes, but managed to become one of TV's biggest successes of all time. The series won 16 Primetime Emmy Awards, including 2 for Outstanding Drama Series, as well as 4 for Bryan Cranston, 3 for Aaron Paul, and 2 for Anna Gunn. Breaking Bad also gave audiences what I consider to be the greatest single season of all time, with its 5th and final. Endings can be tricky for shows. Audiences are often in love with the long game on TV and seem to balk at endings more than they embrace them. But Breaking Bad, with all of its intricate plots and richly satisfying characters, is an absolute exception to that trend. All 16 episodes in its final season serve a purpose, and not a note is missing. The season aired over 2 years, and even that somehow worked out in the show's favor, with its stunning mid-season cliffhanger keeping audiences on edge for 11 long months in 2012 and 2013. The show's final 3 episodes, Ozymandias, Granite State, and Felina, defied audience expectations for plotting, climaxing earlier than we expected, and then paying that off with an icy penultimate episode and a second climax of a series finale. Revisiting it all these years later proves just how right critics and audiences were to celebrate the show's ending so thoroughly. And it's always just sitting there on our TVs, waiting to be devoured all over again. I'm Evan Rook.
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14: A better life with Dr. Sanjay Gupta.
15: Making sure your kids get enough sleep. It's one of the most important things you can do for them as a parent, and yet it's often overlooked. Not only does sleep in the early years set the stage for mental and physical health, it also creates the foundation for how one sleeps later in life. That's according to the National Sleep Foundation. Now, that organization recommends 14 to 17 hours a night for newborns, 12 to 15 for infants, 11 to 14 for toddlers, 10 to 13 for preschoolers, and 9 to 11 for school-aged children. When it's age appropriate, start by talking to your kids about why sleep is important. It helps their body grow, helps their brains learn, helps their mood stay steady. Don't underestimate the importance of a routine. You can even narrate what you're doing step by step to help them along the way. I'm Dr. Sanjay Gupta, helping you live a better life.
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11: If you are struggling with substance abuse, alcohol, pills, whatever it may be, first of all, it's nothing to be ashamed of. We know addiction is a brain disease, and we also know getting into recovery can be tough. Also, in case this helps, I want to tell you about a new study at a Harvard School of Public Health, which found that spiritual belief, the idea of a steady religious practice, had a protective effect from addiction. Experts we talked to told us there were probably a few reasons why this might be the case. Number one, excessive drug and alcohol use would not be the norm in a religious community, and people want to fit in. Two, a belief in a higher power provides people with hope and solace, great foils for addiction. And three, and I think there's some merit to this, regular attendance in a faith community also provides connection. Just like in AA, camaraderie and social support is often what you need. I'm Dr. Sanjay Gupta, helping you live a better life.
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12: Have you ever noticed that you mostly breathe through one nostril at a time? Even when you're not sick, even when your allergies aren't bothering you. The body actually switches the dominant nostril as frequently as every 2 hours while we're awake. That's according to Adam Taylor, an anatomy professor at Lancaster University in the UK. This alternating cycle is automatic. It's regulated subconsciously by the hypothalamus in the brain, he said. Your body does this to give each nostril a chance to rest and repair so they don't get too dried out, which could make it easier for pathogens and inflammation to cause damage. Now, Taylor also said, studies suggest the left nostril may be more dominant, and when the right nostril is dominant, the body is in a more alert or even stressed state. Who knew? Pretty fascinating stuff. I'm Dr. Sanjay Gupta, helping you live a better life.
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11: How often do you stop to wonder whether you should share something that's revealing, maybe even embarrassing, with a partner, a friend, or even your boss? In her new book called Revealing, The Underrated Power of Oversharing, behavioral scientist Leslie John says doing just that can help you deepen relationships that are vital to your life. We need people to trust us in order to get things like love, friendship, and career success. That's what she told us. When you make yourself vulnerable by revealing something sensitive, it does make other people trust you. In turn, when you ask someone to reveal something about themselves, showing that interest will generally lead someone to like you more. Why? Because people like to be asked about themselves, she says. It also signals that they are discriminating and choosy, but in a good way. I'm Dr. Sanjay Gupta, helping you live a better life.

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5: A Better Life with Dr. Sanjay Gupta.
6: We all know how important it is to stay active as we age, especially as we get older. But I've come to realize that for as good as people are about getting their cardio in, a lot of older folks really don't seem to be doing the recommended amount of strength training or even understand why it's so important. It helps you stay functional and therefore independent for as long as possible. Certified strength and conditioning specialist Dana Santis says a great place to start is not with dumbbells or barbells, but with your body weight, which allows you to build strength while also learning how your body moves and where your limitations exist. It also reduces the risk of overwhelming your connective tissue, which adapts more slowly than muscles as we get older. Once you're comfortable, you can dial up that intensity, but do it slowly, do it carefully. I'm Dr. Sanjay Gupta, helping you live a better life.
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17: A colleague of mine was telling me the other day about how their Instagram feed is filled with videos, most of them kind of funny, about how grandparents and friends tend to bulldoze new parents out of the way to get to see their baby. As a dad of three daughters, I know how life really does become all about them the moment those kids are born. But I also know parents are still people, too, who need their own attention beyond being mom or dad. And moms, in particular in those early years, can feel especially invisible in the eyes of other people. So what can you do to stop contributing to what is known as maternal invisibility? Women we spoke to said these two things were the most helpful. When people stopped to ask how they could best support them, number one, or when they took the initiative to handle certain tasks that obviously needed to be done. I'm Dr. Sanjay Gupta, helping you live a better life.
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8: Breast cancer is the most common cancer among women in the world. And according to a new study out of the University of Washington School of Medicine, an estimated 3.5 million cases a year are expected by 2050. Now, the good news is we've gotten so much better at screening, earlier detection, and cutting-edge treatments in many countries, including here in the United States. But even here in America, black women have a death rate from breast cancer that is 40%.

0: You know it's summer when it's time for the Taste of Shrewsbury Street in Worcester. 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
2: If you are struggling with substance abuse, alcohol, pills, whatever it may be, first of all, it's nothing to be ashamed of. We know addiction is a brain disease, and we also know getting into recovery can be tough. Also, in case this helps, I want to tell you about a new study at a Harvard School of Public Health, which found that spiritual belief, the idea of a steady religious practice, had a protective effect from addiction. Experts we talked to told us there were probably a few reasons why this might be the case. Number one, excessive drug and alcohol use would not be the norm in a religious community, and people want to fit in. Two, a belief in a higher power provides people with hope and solace, great foils for addiction. And three, and I think there's some merit to this, regular attendance in a faith community also provides connection. Just like in AA, camaraderie and social support is often what you need. I'm Dr. Sanjay Gupta, helping you live a better life.
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12: A better life with Dr. Sanjay Gupta.
13: If you are struggling with substance abuse, alcohol, pills, whatever it may be, first of all, it's nothing to be ashamed of. We know addiction is a brain disease, and we also know getting into recovery can be tough. Also, in case this helps, I want to tell you about a new study at a Harvard School of Public Health, which found that spiritual belief, the idea of a steady religious practice, had a protective effect from addiction. Experts we talked to told us there were probably a few reasons why this might be the case. Number one, excessive drug and alcohol use would not be the norm in a religious community, and people want to fit in. Two, a belief in a higher power provides people with hope and solace, great foils for addiction. And three, and I think there's some merit to this, regular attendance in a faith community also provides connection. Just like in AA, camaraderie and social support is often what you need. I'm Dr. Sanjay Gupta, helping you live a better life.
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0: 99, Nash Icon, what a team. Post Malone with Luke Combs. I got a guy for that. Everybody, it's Dave O'Gara. I hope your Sunday morning is going well. Thanks for spending a little time with us. Maybe you'll spend a little time with us on Shrewsbury Street coming up on Thursday. It's the annual Taste of Shrewsbury Street, and you can get your half-off admission right now with a sweet deal at NashIcon989.com. Buy one admission, get one free. In addition, tomorrow morning, Keith Stevens giving away some admissions to Taste of Shrewsbury Street. And looking ahead, the forecast looks pretty good. Low 80s with partly sunny skies, just right for walking Shrewsbury Street on Thursday. Runaway June, Riley Green, and Tim McGraw are all on the way.
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We've got today's best country and the songs that made country great, including tonight from 8 to midnight every Sunday night. It's Country Gold, 4 big hours. 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

99 Nash Icon. It's Dave on the radio. As you know, the nation celebrating its 250th birthday this year. Born on the 4th of July, 1776. Well, how about Flag Day, celebrating birthday number 249. Flag Day, adopted June 14th, 1776.

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12: Colleague of mine was telling me the other day about how their Instagram feed is filled with videos, most of them kind of funny, about how grandparents and friends tend to bulldoze new parents out of the way to get to see their baby. As a dad of three daughters, I know how life really does become all about them the moment those kids are born. But I also know parents are still people, too, who need their own attention beyond being mom or dad. And moms, in particular in those early years, can feel especially invisible in the eyes of other people. So what can you do to stop contributing to what is known as maternal invisibility? Women we spoke to said these two things were the most helpful. When people stop to ask, how they could best support them, number one, or when they took the initiative to handle certain tasks that obviously needed to be done. I'm Dr. Sanjay Gupta, helping you live a better life.
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0: Morgan Wallen, more than my hometown, 98.9 Nash Icon, it's Dave O'Hara on this Sunday, 14th day of June. Thank you very much for joining us today. Well, Brothers Osborne putting on a fabulous show at Indian Ranch on Friday evening. 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Get to check out some pictures and comments and video of the brothers getting ready to take the stage. Meanwhile, Tracy Lawrence gets his shot out at Indian Ranch this coming Sunday, first day of summer. On the 21st of June, you have a chance to win your way in because our pal Keith Stevens tomorrow morning giving away more Tracy Lawrence tickets right here at 98.9 Nash Icon. Got a new one from George Burge and Luke Bryan to play for you in a few minutes. It's called Ride, Ride, Ride. Also Brooks and Dunn and Luke Combs.
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12: We've talked a lot about measles over the past year, but mumps has largely flown under the radar, even though it's been making a bit of a comeback as well. That's because fewer people are getting the MMR vaccine, which stands for measles, mumps, and rubella. The vaccine's been around for decades. It is effective. It is safe. What makes mumps outbreaks difficult to contain is that symptoms usually don't appear for 2 to 3 weeks after someone's been exposed. And that can make it hard to pin down where that exposure took place. And someone who is infected can transmit the virus to someone else before they are symptomatic. If you get sick, which could manifest like a run-of-the-mill respiratory virus or the telltale swelling of your cheeks and jaw, all you can really do at that point is to treat the symptoms and also isolate yourself so you don't infect anyone else. I'm Dr. Sanjay Gupta, helping you live a better life.
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Hi, everybody. It's Dave O'Gara. Thanks for joining us on this Sunday afternoon. We're on your radio, and of course, we're on home smart speakers everywhere, especially on the weekend. 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

0: Taylor Swift, a 98.9 Nash icon. It's Dave of the Radio. Thank you for joining us this afternoon. 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It's that simple. And you want to try to win your way in? Well, we got that too. Keith Stevens with more Taste of Shrewsbury Street admissions giveaway tomorrow morning. Meantime, get ready. Blake Shelton's on the way. And we also get a chance to sing along to Alan Jackson and Jimmy Buffett because it's 5 o'clock somewhere. That's on the way as well.
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13: A better life with Dr. Sanjay Gupta.
14: 20 years ago, the average attention span was about 2.5 minutes. Today, it's just 47 seconds. Pretty disconcerting. That's according to new research out of UC Irvine. But really, this isn't our fault, at least not entirely. We can blame technology and the world around us. Attention, it turns out, is not an unlimited resource. You only have so much of it to give. Start paying more attention to what times of the day you seem to be at your mental peak. Try to knock out the more complicated stuff during that time. It's also important to take breaks every so often so you can more easily lock in when you're trying to concentrate. One expert said, even trying to visualize where you want to end your day with everything all wrapped up or with tons left to do. That can act as a real motivator. I'm Dr. Sanjay Gupta, helping you live a better life.
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0: country am I in?
1: 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It's 5 o'clock somewhere.
0: It's always on 5 in Margaritaville, come to think of it.
1: Yeah, I heard that.
0: You've been there, haven't you?
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Alan Jackson and Jimmy Buffett say it's 5 o'clock somewhere. It's Dave of the Radio. We have Woo Sox baseball from Rochester coming up as the Woo Sox close out their series against the Red Wings. 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

0: Tucker Wetmore with Brunette here at 98.9 Nash Icon. Good afternoon, friends. It's Dave O'Gara. Tracy Lawrence brings his big catalog of hits to Indian Ranch to the stage this coming Sunday, the 21st of June. You have a chance to win your way in. Keith Stevens giving away more tickets tomorrow morning here at 98.9 Nash Icon. We're coming up next. We'll do it.
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7: How often do you stop to wonder whether you should share something that's revealing, maybe even embarrassing, with a partner, a friend, or even your boss? In her new book called Revealing, The Underrated Power of Oversharing, behavioral scientist Leslie John says doing just that can help you deepen relationships that are vital to your life. We need people to trust us in order to get things like love, friendship, and career success. That's what she told us. When you make yourself vulnerable by revealing something sensitive, it does make other people trust you. In turn, when you ask someone to reveal something about themselves, showing that interest will generally lead someone to like you more. Why? Because people like to be asked about themselves, she says. It also signals that they are discriminating and choosy, but in a good way. I'm Dr. Sanjay Gupta, helping you live a better life.
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0: It's time for Season 6 of Worcester Red Sox Baseball. The Woo Sox would like to thank their following partners: Assumption University, Atlas Distributors, Corporate Credit Union Association, Country Bank, DCU, Fallon Health, Flexcon, Hanover Insurance, Polar Beverages, Rodenheiser, St. Gobain Abrasives, Table Talk Pies, UMass Memorial, Unibank, Worcester Regional Chamber of Commerce, and Wormtown Brewery. Now let's go to the ballpark for Season 6 of Worcester Red Sox Baseball.
1: It's a Sunday afternoon here in Western New York in the Flower City of Rochester as we get set for the series finale between the Worcester Red Sox and the Rochester Red Wings. The Moose Sox looking to snap a four-game losing streak here in the final game of this week-long series at ESL Ballpark. Moose Sox have been officially eliminated from postseason contention with their loss last night. And the Red Wings with the walk-off win moving into first place in the first half standings with seven games to go here in the first half of the season. Glad to have you with us, everybody. I'm Jim Kane. Ross Yeomans is our producer back in the flagship today. And we will begin in a rain delay here this afternoon. The tarp is on the field. And the Red Wings general manager Dan Mason just announcing moments ago that they do anticipate a cell moving through the area in about 10 to 15 minutes. And they hope that there is a window to play after that. Well, the forecast did not look good going into today, but things have improved. But ground filing in here to ESL Ballpark, hoping for baseball, but it will not come at 1:05. So we will still continue on with our pregame show as normal, take you up to the top of the hour before sending things back to regularly scheduled programming. Woo Sox, a game over 500 at 33-32. Yeah, they have had all sorts of issues with these Rochester Red Wings this season, but they aren't the only ones. Red Wings are 42-25. They've won four straight. They are now 28-9 since May 1st. That's the best record in the International League in that span. And they own a 12-4 record against Worcester this season. Rochester sits a half game in front of the Memphis Redbirds. They lost last night 2-1 in Norfolk. And you've got the Nashville Sounds in third place at a game and a half behind the pace. And again, Memphis and Nashville will play each other in a six-game series this week to cap off the first half. So that'll be a lot of fun as Rochester will continue its two-week homestand and welcome in the Toledo Mudhens on Tuesday night. But business to attend to first as the Moose Sox look to get off to Schneid and avoid dropping back to 500. Jack Anderson gets the start. It's his second of the series. He pitched very well here on Tuesday, which is a significant development because he has had big-time issues with the Red Wings this season and really in his career. But he spun six innings of one-run baseball without walking anybody and striking out six. That was the 6-5 extra innings win for Worcester on Tuesday night. The Red Wings will counter with Cole Henry. Chandler Champlain was set to start this game, but Matt Lecroy opting to go with Henry, the reliever, because of the inclement weather. So I think the plan is to still see Champlain at some point today. We might also see Eric Mejia, who was recalled from AA Harrisburg yesterday. And Moose Sox fans, if you recognize that name, well, it's because Eric Mejia was a member of these Red Wings a handful of years ago as an infielder, but he has now converted to a pitcher, and he's sitting in the mid-90s, so it'll be fascinating to see him toe the rubber at some point here today. But that is your pitching matchup, Henry against Anderson, as the Woo Sox look to get back on the right track. We'll take a break, and when we come back, a conversation with Josh Wetzel, the voice of the Rochester Red Wings. They had over 10,000 here yesterday, seven different pitchers in a 10-inning walk-off win. Sure felt like a playoff game. It was managed that way by their skipper. Exciting times here in the Flower City, and we will check in with the voice of the Nationals AAA affiliate next on the 98.9 Nash Icon Woo Sox Radio Network.
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0: Wings, Josh Wetzel. Man, yesterday truly felt like a playoff game. Nat LeCroy managed it like a playoff game. You guys are now in first place with 7 games to go in the first half. Exciting times around here.
1: Yeah, it was a good night for the Wings. And, you know, it was a bullpen game, so they had to use a lot of pitchers. I think, 7 in the game or something for the Red Wings. And for the most part, everybody did their job. And a lot of times when you have those bullpen games, you don't necessarily expect it to go quite that way. But the Wings pitchers did their job and came right down to the end there. And fortunately, things for the Red Wings worked out.
0: When you look at this team collectively, right? I mean, you've had a couple of really good starters. Riley Cornelio is no longer here, but he was really good. Chandler Champlain, who at some point may pitch here today. We'll see what the weather looks like. But he's been fantastic. Bullpen's been good. It's really just an overall solid team with a couple of big performers like Yohandy Morales. But I'm curious from your perspective as someone that watches this team day in and day out, what do you think is the biggest key as to why this team is in first place?
1: Well, it's a deep lineup, and they started hitting a lot better in May, kind of like the way I thought they would when the season started. The pitching has probably been better than I maybe anticipated it was going to be, although on paper to start the year, I thought it would be the best pitching staff the Wings had overall as a Nationals affiliate. The defense has been great. I think you could argue the defense has been the best in this league, not only from a fielding percentage standpoint, and they have the best fielding percentage in the league, but they especially in the outfield, have made a lot of great plays. But on the pitching front, I mean, Chandler Champlain has probably been the team's MVP from a pitching perspective. He wasn't even in the organization until the end of March. He had gotten released by the Royals in spring training. They signed him, I think, March 31st. The Red Wings season had already started. He went to Double A Harrisburg, and before he threw a pitch for them, the Red Wings needed him. He came here, and he's been awesome. He's been one of the best starting pitchers in the league. So he's been a guy that's really saved the Red Wings bacon in a big way.
0: When you look at the defense, like you just mentioned, a lot of the position players on this team are guys that we've seen over the last handful of years. Seaver King is obviously new. He just came up a few weeks ago from Double A. But do you attribute that in any way to the regime change and how they preach defensive principles or anything like that? Or what do you think has been the difference to why this team has been so good defensively?
1: I just think it's a pretty athletic group, even though the stolen base numbers aren't maybe what I thought they would be. But the outfield is just an athletic bunch of guys, and those guys were good last year defensively. And then Trey Lipscomb has been awesome on defense. And in Lipscomb's case, I know Matt LeCroy thinks that maybe he gotten into a little bit better shape in the offseason. He's been really good defense. He made a couple of good plays last night too. And Philip Glasser is a guy that I don't know if it's the new regime or not, but he's really worked hard on his defense because he had been a little subpar in that area, quite frankly, before. It's not like he's a gold glove winner now, but he's gotten a lot better, even from just the start of the season. And I guess maybe some of that is the new regime because they have really worked hard with these guys pregame. You see him out there every day, and look, all these guys are hard workers, but it seems like it's been taken to a little bit of a different level this year. And I think certainly in the case of Philip Glasser, it's paying off.
0: Do you sense that the guys are not necessarily buying in? That's probably not the way to put it, but are they excited? Do they sense the fact that this could be a playoff team with a week to go in the first half back in first place? Is there like an energy around the club?
1: Yeah, I think they're having fun with it. I think just the fact that they're winning has been fun for them. And I know from the coaching staff perspective, those guys are pumped up. And Matt LeCroy's been here for a long time. He was a Red Wing player back in the Twins days. He's very tight with the ownership and the front office here in Rochester. And I think he really wants to get the team to the playoffs because he's been around so long and he's so close with the people here and he knows it would mean so much to them. So I think he's really squeezing for these last 7 days to try to get there.
0: Well, we wish you guys nothing but the best as the Woo Sox are now eliminated from contention in the first half. But this is our final regular season game. Who knows? We may be here playing postseason baseball at the end of September, Josh. We'll see.
1: That's a good point. You never know. We'll see what happens.
0: Appreciate the time as always, my friend. Thanks so much.
1: Thank you. Have a safe trip to Allentown.
0: Oh, we can't wait. We got more coming up on the 98.9 Nash Icon Woo Sox Radio Network.
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5: WooSox lineup here today looks like this. Braden Warren is back in there after a night off yesterday. He is the right fielder at the top of Iggy Suarez's batting order. Sung-Che Chang was the leadoff man last night. He is in the two spot today, playing shortstop. Christian Campbell bats third and plays center field for a second straight night. Anthony Siegler, who is back as a switch hitter as of yesterday, is the cleanup man at third base. Mikey Romero plays second base. He'll bat fifth, with Matt Theis doing the catching and hitting sixth. Alan Castro is the designated hitter. He'll bat seventh, with Matt Lloyd, the first baseman, hitting eighth, and Tyler McDonough is the left fielder, batting ninth. Again, the starter for the Red Wings is Cole Henry. Henry, the 25-year-old right-hander, will make his eighth appearance at his first start of the season. We do expect to see Chandler Champlain, the originally scheduled starter, to come in at some point after Henry. For the Red Wings, they have Christian Franklin leading things off and playing left field. Seaver King will bat second and play shortstop. Yohandy Morales back in there after he was out in the lineup last night. He is the first baseman hitting third. Brady House is the third baseman batting fourth. Andrew Pinckney is in center field hitting fifth. Harry Ford is the DH. He'll bat sixth, with Robert Hassel the third, roaming right field and batting seventh. Trace Barrera does the catching and hits eighth, and Trey Lipscomb bats ninth and plays second base. On the mound for the WooSox, facing those nine, is the right-hander Jack Anderson, who is 1-3 with a 4.39 ERA, making his eighth start of the season and his 13th appearance. Got a no decision here on Tuesday, but threw the ball very well. Six innings of one-run ball, and Anderson didn't walk anybody and struck out six. We'll step aside, and when we come back, we will hopefully have some type of an update as to when we might expect to play baseball. Don't go anywhere. WooSox and the Red Wings here on the 98.9 Nash Icon WooSox Radio Network.
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5: Back in Rochester, where the tarp is still on the field, and we will begin in a rain delay this afternoon. And no word yet on when we anticipate playing baseball today. But taking a look at the radar, there does appear to be a window, the ever-famous window, at some point this afternoon. Again, the general manager of the Red Wings, Dan Mason, made an announcement about a half hour ago on the field, addressing the crowd and saying they expected a small cell to move through. It is currently raining, although it looks like it's letting up. It's been raining for about 10 minutes now. Not hard rain by any stretch of the imagination, but cloudy skies, some dark clouds off to the left, and it's a bit brighter looking over to the right. But bottom line is that we will not play at least at 105. So a rain delay here at ESL Ballpark. WooSox and Red Wings have had their rain issues in this series. Remember, you go back to Tuesday, and we had a 1 hour, 25-minute rain delay before the start of the 10th inning. Game the WooSox eventually won. And then Thursday, what was supposed to be Brian Bayo's WooSox debut in 2026, game two of the twin bill, was canceled due to inclement weather. And now the series finale is delayed due to rain. So we will send things back to the studio for regularly scheduled programming and hope to have an update at some point soon on the status of this one. WooSox and the Red Wings in a rain delay here at ESL Ballpark in Rochester. And let's send it back to regularly scheduled programming on the 98.9 Nash Icon WooSox Radio Network.

way. 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

jeans, hot jack, and a cherry coat town. 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

0: Sox baseball.
1: They have just announced that today's game has been canceled. And it was about a 2 hour and 10 minute delay before they finally made an announcement. It should point out that it actually has not been raining at all over the last hour or so. There have been a few different weather models that they've been looking at, and it seems as though there were some that said there was heavy rain approaching and then some that had no rain at all. But the general manager of the team, Dan Mason, just said they expect some heavy stuff in the next 15 to 30 minutes. And with these teams waiting over 2 hours now, they have decided to cancel this game. And so this winds up being a five-game series that the WooSox dropped 4 out of 5. And what was supposed to be a 13-game road trip is now an 11-game road trip. WooSox will be off to Lehigh Valley, to Allentown, Pennsylvania, in a few hours. Yeah, they will spend their off day in Allentown tomorrow and open up a 6-game series with the Iron Pigs at Coca-Cola Park on Tuesday night, with first pitch of the opener at 6:45 and our pregame coverage beginning at 6:25. Well, that is the update, and that will do it for us. Unfortunately, no baseball on this Sunday afternoon in Rochester. Thanks so much for tuning in. For our producer, Russ Yeomans, I'm Jim Kane saying so long from Rochester, and we will talk to you on Tuesday night from Lehigh Valley here on the Worcester Red Sox Radio Network.
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11: Breast cancer is the most common cancer among women in the world. And according to a new study out of the University of Washington School of Medicine, an estimated 3.5 million cases a year are expected by 2050. Now, the good news is we've gotten so much better at screening, earlier detection, and cutting-edge treatments in many countries, including here in the United States. But even here in America, black women have a death rate from breast cancer that is 40% higher than white women, a disparity that exists despite our world-class treatment infrastructure. So what can you do to lower your risk? 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Exercise is really important. 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And remember this, you should start getting mammograms. At what age? 40. That's when you should start. I'm Dr. Sanjay Gupta, helping you live a better life.
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14: A better life with Dr. Sanjay Gupta.
15: Have you ever noticed that you mostly breathe through one nostril at a time? Even when you're not sick, even when your allergies aren't bothering you. The body actually switches the dominant nostril as frequently as every 2 hours while we're awake. That's according to Adam Taylor, an anatomy professor at Lancaster University in the UK. This alternating cycle is automatic. It's regulated subconsciously by the hypothalamus and the brain, he said. Your body does this to give each nostril a chance to rest and repair so they don't get too dried out, which could make it easier for pathogens and inflammation to cause damage. Now, Taylor also said studies suggest the left nostril may be more dominant, and when the right nostril is dominant, the body is in a more alert or even stressed state. Who knew? Pretty fascinating stuff. I'm Dr. Sanjay Gupta, helping you live a better life.

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day, Potts Farm was a place to go. Load a truck up, hit the dirt road. Jump the barbed wire, spread the word. Light the bonfire and call the girls. King in the can and the Marlboro man. Jack and Jim were a few good men. Where you learn how to kiss and cuss and fight too. Better watch out for the boys in blue. And all this small town, he said, she said. Ain't it funny how rumors spread? Like I know something y'all don't know. Man, that talk is getting old. You better mind your business, man. Watch your mouth. Before I have to knock that loud mouth out. I'm tired of talking, man. Y'all ain't listening. Them old dirt.

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3: Have you ever noticed that you mostly breathe through one nostril at a time? Even when you're not sick, even when your allergies aren't bothering you. The body actually switches the dominant nostril as frequently as every 2 hours while we're awake. That's according to Adam Taylor, an anatomy professor at Lancaster University in the UK. This alternating cycle is automatic. It's regulated subconsciously by the hypothalamus and the brain, he said. Your body does this to give each nostril a chance to rest and repair, so they don't get too dried out, which could make it easier for pathogens and inflammation to cause damage. Now, Taylor also said, studies suggest the left nostril may be more dominant, and when the right nostril is dominant, the body is in a more alert or even stressed state. Who knew? Pretty fascinating stuff. I'm Dr. Sanjay Gupta, helping you live a better life.
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8: Making sure your kids get enough sleep. It's one of the most important things you can do for them as a parent, and yet it's often overlooked. Not only does sleep in the early years set the stage for mental and physical health, it also creates the foundation for how one sleeps later in life. That's according to the National Sleep Foundation. Now, that organization recommends 14 to 17 hours a night for newborns, 12 to 15 for infants, 11 to 14 for toddlers, 10 to 13 for preschoolers, and 9 to 11 for school-aged children. When it's age appropriate, start by talking to your kids about why sleep is important. It helps their body grow, helps their brains learn, helps their mood stay steady. Don't underestimate the importance of a routine. You can even narrate what you're doing step by step to help them along the way. I'm Dr. Sanjay Gupta, helping you live a better life.
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10: Colleague of mine was telling me the other day about how their Instagram feed is filled with videos, most of them kind of funny, about how grandparents and friends tend to bulldoze new parents out of the way to get to see their baby. Now, as a dad of three daughters, I know how life really does become all about them the moment those kids are born. But I also know parents are still people, too, who need their own attention beyond being mom or dad. And moms, in particular in those early years, can feel especially invisible in the eyes of other people. So what can you do to stop contributing to what is known as maternal invisibility? Women we spoke to said these two things were the most helpful. When people stopped to ask how they could best support them, number one, or when they took the initiative to handle certain tasks that obviously needed to be done. I'm Dr. Sanjay Gupta, helping you live a better life.
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8: 20 years ago, the average attention span was about 2.5 minutes. Today, it's just 47 seconds. Pretty disconcerting. That's according to new research out of UC Irvine. But really, this isn't our fault, at least not entirely. We can blame technology and the world around us. Attention, it turns out, is not an unlimited resource. You only have so much of it to give. Start paying more attention to what times of the day you seem to be at your mental peak. Try to knock out the more complicated stuff during that time. It's also important to take breaks every so often so you can more easily lock in when you're trying to concentrate. One expert said, even trying to visualize where you want to end your day with everything all wrapped up or with tons left to do, that can act as a real motivator. I'm Dr. Sanjay Gupta, helping you live a better life.
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8: Making sure your kids get enough sleep. It's one of the most important things you can do for them as a parent, and yet it's often overlooked. Not only does sleep in the early years set the stage for mental and physical health, it also creates the foundation for how one sleeps later in life. That's according to the National Sleep Foundation. Now, that organization recommends 14 to 17 hours a night for newborns, 12 to 15 for infants, 11 to 14 for toddlers, 10 to 13 for preschoolers, and 9 to 11 for school-aged children. 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It helps their body grow, helps their brains learn, helps their mood stay steady. Don't underestimate the importance of a routine. You can even narrate what you're doing step by step to help them along the way. I'm Dr. Sanjay Gupta, helping you live a better life.